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hear that. 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

0: Charlie, notifications. Oh, hey, you make hot pass.
1: Charlie, some small momo loan where I take home. Deadline be last week. Then no, they allow me breathe.
0: You why you for breathe?
2: Hey, guy, we can't talk that.
0: You they go take money. Time catch. You know they won't pay back. Huh? You know say no they end with you, right? You pay back, the next person self get chance. Somebody will really they need them.
1: I never see him like that before. Make I do him now. And done.
0: That's how it's supposed to be. You be the dog.
2: Yeah, I need that.
3: 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Momo Day.
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I'm big crime, baby. 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
2: The Weekly Wrap.
3: What's up, my people? It's another lovely Saturday afternoon. Wherever you are, just sit tight because we've got some gist for you. I know from Monday to Friday, a lot has been happening and maybe you were not able to keep up with the trends. But the good news is that your girl is here for you. My name is Mamia Jakota and today I have a special guest with me in the studio. K to the E to the L to the V to the I to the N.
4: Kelvin Owusu-Wache.
3: Yes, so today we are going to be responsible for keeping you updated from Monday until Friday, Charlie. A lot has been happening. Let's just delve right into the issues and let's start off with Stone Boy. So this week, Stone Boy has really been trending after he said that he's one of the musicians who gets the most hate in Ghana. She says, according to Stone Boy, unless he doesn't breathe or cough, whatever it is that he does, people are going to dissect and bisect and trisect the issues and then they're just going to find something negative.
4: And the thing is that when I heard that story from Stone Boy, I was a bit shocked because all the hate is coming from the opponent, which is normal. But in Ghana, you can't tell us that Ghanaians hate Stone Boy, or most Ghanaians, the hate is coming from the opposite.
3: No, you see, you can decide to support your fave, but they're not necessarily directing hatred towards another person. I think that's what Stone Boy was talking about.
4: And talking about hatred, is it like a personal something, or because
3: no,
4: music, I don't call it hate.
3: What do you call it?
4: It's a backlash. I mean, it's a competition.
3: Oh, it's banter.
4: So it's a banter, so it's not hate. If you say hate, it's gone too far.
3: Okay. Kelvin says it's banter, so please, Stone Boy, relax. It's not that they don't, it's not like they hate you, but you know, it's just friendly banter with regards to fan bases. Away from that, but still in Stone Boy. You know, earlier in the year, a couple of months ago, during the World Cup fundraising event, yes, Stone Boy and Shatawale hugged on stage because President John Dramani Mahama said, "Oh, it's time for you to smoke the peace pipe." Then months down the line, Shatawale goes to Nigeria. He has an interview on a podcast. And Shatawale calls Stone Boy his small boy. That, oh, back in the day, Stone Boy used to come and visit me. Stone Boy used to call me daddy and all those things. And then as Stone Boy say, "Hey, for here, today, me there, you will go do whatever."
4: They worry. Stone Boy is just sitting at somewhere minding his business.
3: So Stone Boy posted a photo from that hug on social media and the caption was, "Look at you, you hugged me like an obsessed woman. Aren't you tired of lying?"
4: That's so wild.
3: Charlie, this issue, I don't think we've seen the end of it because as of now, we are still waiting for a rebuttal from Shatawale.
4: We are never going to, even, it doesn't have to have an end. Because Shatta and Stone Boy's banter, that's, I wouldn't call it fight, that
3: the beef
4: has made it, made the entertainment industry very firm. It has really played a role. Because wake up tomorrow and we hear Shatta and Stone Boy are now together, how is the industry going to be? No fun, like, who's going to be who?
3: Me, I'm looking for that. I'm looking forward to that day. They don't even necessarily need to unite, but they should unite and give us a banger.
4: We want the beef. So even when a president told them to hug at that moment, some of us were not happy with it.
3: Hey, Kelvin.
4: It shouldn't be that way. We like the beef. We like that, like, drama.
3: On that dramatic note, let's move on. Another thing that was trending over the week is the fact that the landlord himself, I'm talking about Sarkodie, said that, you know, if you are an artist manager, you are literally responsible for their entire lives. And so it's a very technical position to be in. And he also revealed that very soon he's going to be signing on certain artists. Now, the word on the street, or what people have been saying, is the fact that, oh, but he tried this thing some time back with some artists and we all saw how that one went. So this time around, what is going to be different?
4: And I think sometimes it comes from our side as Ghanaians. If an artist is helping or helping another upcoming artist, I mean, their lives are different from their careers.
3: Okay.
4: So if something happens to that artist in his or her life, it shouldn't be tagged to the person helping. So if, for example, Sarkodie was at first was strong man,
3: okay,
4: it was because of the career that was being held by Sarkodie, not his personal life. So if something happens to strong man in his personal life, it shouldn't be tagged to Sarkodie. Let's focus on the career. and that's it, and then leave people.
3: Personally, I'm interested to see which, I don't know if it's going to be a rapper or a singer that Sarkodi is going to be signing on, because Sarkodi has done really good for himself when it comes to the branding aspect and all that, and I'm really looking forward to him imparting that knowledge into another newbie.
4: But it should be a rapper.
3: Why do you want it to be a rapper?
4: That's what he's good at.
3: No, it doesn't matter. Well, you can decide to sign a singer or even a dancer. Away from Sarkodi, let's talk about Manifest. Since today we are doing a lot of rap icons, but Manifest said something that a lot of people have described as an attack to a particular artist, because we're all in this country when somebody said, oh, as for him, he uses AI and whatnot. So Manifest says that if you know you're a musician and you rely on AI to heavily, or you rely heavily on AI to produce your music, especially using AI prompts to write music, you need to laugh at you, because you should be ashamed of yourself.
4: As for the use of AI, it is very good, but sometimes too, you have to be authentic to your fans. Yeah. Nobody is saying you didn't use AI, so I side with Manifest. But I mean, if now we need ideas, our consults, that one, yeah.
3: No, but I like where he was coming from. So what he was saying, he wasn't saying that you shouldn't use AI at all, because of course, AI is here to make our lives easier. But then there are certain people who, they would go to AI and they'll say, oh, I want to write a love song for Amma. Mention that Amma is a beautiful woman. Amma has this, Amma has that. So AI is going to, because of that prompt, AI is going to write the lyrics and everything. And as you rightly mentioned, music is an art. Okay. So once you're using AI, you're losing that authenticity. And I really like that word.
4: And I even saw a comment that someone said, using AI to write your song is like a woman doing BBL.
3: Please, I'm saving for a BBL.
4: That's what someone said. That's not my comment.
3: Okay, so I agree with Manifest for saying that. But before we go, let's go back to the dancehall King Shatta Wale, because it looks like this week he really had a lot to say. Now, according to Shatta Wale, you know how your favorite artist, everybody has a fan base. Shatta Wale says, "Now me do one first," and everybody else was copying me.
4: Oh boy, you're following Shatta Wale. But that comment, I can say fan base was there, but just that as time goes on, things evolve.
3: Okay.
4: So maybe he came to rebrand it
3: and then make it popularized. Yes. It.
4: But you say he started it. He came to meet a lot of legends where they had these fans already.
3: You see, you can have fans, mm-hmm. but then to have a dedicated fan base with a name.
4: That's what I'm saying, it evolved. So he came to, let's say, master it, mm-hmm. to rebrand them, to call them the fan base.
3: So then it's a case of Muna Mude Bye Yen Ye and Hit.
4: That one, yeah. So, but I mean, he had the right to say that, because at least he has come to add a different face to what is called fans. Mm-hmm. Now it's fan base.
3: The fan base.
4: And people are also. So from him, then others also copied. Then it's now.
3: It seems you're a Shatta Movement fan.
4: I'm not a Shatta Movement fan. I enjoy all of them.
3: Yeah, enjoy all of them.
4: Particularly their beef. When Stoneboy and Shatta is fighting, I don't side with one. I enjoy both. That's me.
3: Ladies and gentlemen, forgive me. I didn't know I was bringing somebody who enjoys fighting to the studio with
4: it's
3: me.
4: It's not fighting.
3: But then, yeah, so it's a wrap on the weekly wrap. Oh, bars. Anyway, so that's all we have for you this Saturday. Do enjoy the rest of your weekend. But note that, of course, if within the week you miss any gist, don't worry, because on Saturday, your girl, Mamia Jakuta, is going to be here. And I'm going to be here with Kelvin. And we're going to be making sure that we are going to give you all the gist that you missed. Make sure to keep your dial logged on Hits 103.9 FM, because we have all the entertainment that you need to enjoy your weekend. And we're out. Kelvin, say something.
4: We're out.

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3: 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It's going down, you heard me?
4: What's up, man, it's your boy Waco.
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As usual, I don't do this alone. I'll come your way with the crew, Georgia, Julia, and Nathaniel. No, I guess Nathaniel will not be joining us today. Please send him your wishes. Nath is writing his exams. Okay, you can also join through the conversation on 0548841039. Today we are talking about beyond education, beyond university. How young people are turning creativity into cash.

0: Okay. Today we are talking about beyond the job market, how young people are turning creativity into cash. I know you guys are on TikTok and you've come across Kali Kali. Kali Kali and...
1: Yes, I've been following it very religiously.
2: At this point, we need to beg for the FX to stop
1: making... tormenting.
2: Oh, it's too much. But I think there is a good side to it. Because
1: yeah.
2: Kali is also making money out of it. And today, that will be our topic for discussion. And before we delve into the topic of discussion, Julia will help us come your way with trends. We'll talk about trending news in our university campus and around the world.
1: Alright, so for our first trend for today, this has to do with ChatGPT primarily. The way now ChatGPT is so embedded in our day-to-day lives that we include its mistakes even in certain important documents. So this has to do with a reading of, you know, when the... How do you call it? The funeral of the late Apostle Kantanka was happening. Tributes were being read, and someone mistakenly read a ChatGPT prompt as part of
2: the tribute.
1: Yes, without even realizing. So this says, imagine reading a tribute and including ChatGPT instructions like, insert this into the original. That was exactly what the person read.
2: I feel like this is very mean. Not even big, because I think somewhere in Canada a politician
1: I've seen that one too. And then you see sometimes when you're reading like that, you don't even realize, because you are just reading continuously without stopping to even go through it. So you may even read it and think it's part. So this person said, hey, that's why proofreading is important. So now let's take some of the comments. Saint Senna says, a whole lawyer and MP couldn't proofread this all important documents.
0: But who was reading the tribute itself? Because I want to know, was it Adrasafu herself or somebody else?
1: No, it wasn't Adrasafu.
0: Exactly. So why are they attacking Adrasafu?
1: No, because if you know when you're doing a funeral, you print the tribute book. So before all tributes enter the tribute book, someone has to proofread everything and make sure that...
0: I'm very sure they put someone in charge of that. She herself cannot do everything all together. Because, okay, I don't know, if you are not an Akan. I was raised in the Ashanti region. And when it comes to funerals, we put people in charge of everything. There is somebody taking care of food. There is somebody taking care of, let's say, tributes, chairs, canopies and everything. So only her cannot... Okay, let's finish with the comments.
1: Okay, I get so the person was referring to Adrasafu by saying lawyer and MP.
0: Yes.
1: You know my mind. I thought you were talking about the boy.
0: No.
1: Then Come Tame as TV says, Chale, woman me and I'm born. They leave me. She used ChatGPT right arm send me. The world change, oh, so we they change too.
0: And let you go.
1: That's what I was saying. It's becoming like so part of us that every single thing we are using ChatGPT. I saw one recently on TikTok that a girl posted some chats between she and her ex, and then she was trying to say he didn't even care about her. He did something wrong, and in the apology there were ChatGPT prompts, and it was so visible. I don't even know how he left it. So you see, with ChatGPT, sometimes if you don't prompt well, it will tell you, let's say, I'm really sorry for this.
0: Yeah.
1: Then they'll put into brackets.
0: Okay.
1: And they'll write the particular act that was done. So they're expecting, ChatGPT is expecting you to put that act into the brackets. I don't know if you get what I'm saying.
0: I get what you're saying.
1: So he copied the apology and left the part that said into bracket, put the particular action in here. He left that part like that and sent it to the girl without even reading. So she realized that it was from ChatGPT.
0: No, with this, I think that this is not the fault of chats, because whether we like it or not, chats is not part of our life. It's not part of our daily activities. It is even embedded in the kind of things that we do, because I know some organizations have people to come and teach their workers how to use chats very well.
1: Yeah.
0: Yes. And so it means that it is up to the individual themselves to like do second checking, get to know whatever whatever prompts you fed chat is the right thing, because whatever you are feeding chat is what he is also cooking to come and give it to you.
1: Yeah.
0: You understand? So it is the mistake of the people. Chat has given, even chat even sometimes tells you that sometimes whatever information he or she gives or it gives is not always right. So you have to proofread. It tells you.
1: Yeah, it tells you that.
0: So I don't understand why everybody is trying to blame chat. If you the human being decided to be lazy.
1: No, they are not, most of them are blaming the organizers for not reading through that tribute. So it's not like they are blaming chat. Then the next comment is from Fred Kwame Dake, and it says, it's the vim and confidence with which he read in quotes, this section should be inserted immediately. Like, that was exactly what he read in the tribute.
0: In his mind, yeah. He has killed it.
1: Abubakar Imrana says, he's a lecturer at UEW. He teaches research method. He knows what he's saying. I can't really tell if this is a joke or I think this person is just trying to be funny.
0: Yeah.
1: Then Kenneth 259 says, so they didn't go through to remove the unwanted parts of the write-up. Hey, Charlie. Chat GPT in Sem. Ben says, hey, this reminds me of a co-worker who used Chat GPT to respond to a query from our boss. He didn't even bother to edit or read it before hitting send. You can probably guess what happened next. So this is the last comment on this particular issue.
0: A whole query. Me, I don't see anything wrong with it, but I see
1: the with him reading the inserts this year.
0: No, that's what I'm saying. I don't see anything wrong with using chat itself.
1: Yeah.
0: But their mistake is that they didn't read. You have to proofread. You have to check, double cross, triple check. You have to do that. So if you didn't do that, it means that you are lazy and you want to put your laziness on chat. Do you get my point?
1: Yeah, but what do you think about this too? You see, apart from these more visible ways of noticing that someone used AI or Chat GPT, people have started determining. But you see, usually with Chat GPT, they use very long dashes in the sentences, and then they have some of the wording are like, if you see the way the thing is worded, you know that this one is from AI. What do you think of, and when people write essays and put out statements and these indicators are there, people start, I don't know how to say, in quotes, shaming them for it. What do you think about that?
0: No, I don't think that is right. But you know what? You say this hyphenated something. It is a sentence in chat. When you want to use chat very well, you need to change the sentence in such a way that it speaks like you. It thinks like you. If the people who don't know how to use chat are the one who faces these problems, me, when I open my chat and I give my chat a prompt, my chat knows what I do. And he knows the kind of, let's say it's a report, he knows the kind of report that is accepted in my office. And he does exactly the same. I've told my chat that, okay, I don't need this hyphens in my write-up, so don't add it. You have to do all these settings. Sometimes, you see, chat also hallucinates sometimes. So for chat not to hallucinate and give you wrong information, sometimes you have to start from a new chat, a new feed altogether, so that whatever you fed it previously will not coincide with what you want right now. So I feel like people should educate themselves when it comes to chat GPT and stop making it like chat is very bad or using AI is bad, because it has come to stay. Whether we like it or not, it's not part of us. It's not part of everything that we are doing. Right now, if you write something and you want to like be sure of yourself that what you've done is very right, you give it to chat to say, okay, please proofread it from you, or please try to polish this. I mean, most times that's what I do when I want to write, let's say, an article. I'll write the article myself and then give it to chat to say that, okay, polish this for me, or let's say proofread it. And he will now say that, okay, this wording is nice, but if you make it this way, it'll be better. Do you get?
1: I feel like we making it too a part of us is dangerous, because it is collecting your data. People tell, like people who are lonely, they tell ChatGPT everything. They talk to ChatGPT like a human being. Like, let's say, oh, I'm going through this. What should I do? What should I tell this person? What do you think? And I think it's becoming too much, to a dangerous. What if we don't know what will happen? It's, you are feeding it your personal information.
0: I get your point, but do you know that I feel like, from my point of view, I feel like chat is actually helping to save people, save lives, because when you're going through a lot and you talk to chat about it, chat will tell you that speak to someone, or chat will try to give you a toll-free number of the emergency lines in your city, or maybe the police, the first, everybody in your city that you can speak to. Chat will give you, I don't know if you've actually told ChatGPT something out of the ordinary, something, let's say something outside of your work, your personal life. I don't know if you've actually tried that with chat. Chat will talk to you. The only thing I find wrong with chat is that chat doesn't make you think that you are wrong. Everything you tell chat, you are right.
1: Yeah.
0: That is the only thing I find wrong when it comes to ChatGPT. Yeah. Apart from that, I feel like it is actually helping to save life, help improve, because chat is there to make life easier, to enhance life, to make life feels so relaxed. You understand? But it doesn't mean I should take your thinking capacity out of you.
1: I agree with your points of, like, whatever I say to make you. I actually tested this thing. So I created a scenario, and then a scenario between a boy and a girl. And I first told,
0: are you narrated sure it's a scenario? Are you sure it's a scenario? We don't judge.
1: So I'm gonna be careful. I narrated a situation to chat GPT and told ChatGPT that, okay, so in this situation, I'm the girl. Who do you think was right and who do you think is wrong? So he told me, oh, I think you're right. This is why I think you're right. Your feelings are valid. This is fine. Then I later said, okay, I'm the boy. I lied. And it still found a way to
0: make you feel right.
1: And say, okay, as the boy, I understand why this and this, your feelings are valid. So I was like, ah.
0: But so, even the same person that said that.
1: It's structured in a way to.
0: But you see, I also think that I feel like there are two sides to everything. Do you get? So when two people are having an argument, you are wrong, but you believe that you are right. Do you understand what I'm trying to say?
1: Yeah.
0: Let's say we are having an argument right now. You believe in whatever you are talking about. I also think that you are wrong. You understand? But you believe that you are right. So there has to be a reason why you believe in what you believe in. Do you get my point?
1: Yeah, I get your point.
0: So I think that is the dynamics which ChatGPT works with, because I don't understand. ChatGPT makes you, in everything that you are doing, even if you are wrong, it will make you feel like you are right. But I feel like it shouldn't take away your objectivity, your sense of thinking, your sense of knowing that this is right and this is wrong. It shouldn't take it away. It should be something that you add up to the way you think. Okay, I'm being conflicted about something. You talk to ChatGPT and it tells you, okay, do it this way. Then you think about it. This was what I was thinking, and this is what chat is saying. Weigh the two. Do you get?
1: And even with it taking away our thinking, today, if on a full working day, like let's say a Monday, and ChatGPT or all AI shut down, you see some offices, nobody will work because
0: everybody's using that.
1: Everybody's using
0: ChatGPT. In fact, when I came to uni and I found out there was chat. Ha!
1: Yeah, I also found out.
0: I was relieved.
1: There was this me at that, before I came to uni, all I knew was that it was Google. Then there was this one lecture.
0: Even Google, you have to use Google Scholar. It's not easy. When you, hey, how you are going to even find an article to read that is related to your work? It's not a joke. But when you just put the question in chat, and chat will give you related articles. But
1: there was this.
0: You see, when it gives you the related articles, it is now up to you to go and check whether the articles are correct or not. Because sometimes, chat can also form its own article and come and give it to you.
1: That doesn't even exist.
0: Yes.
1: So, how I found out, one lecturer, I don't know if he was the same one who also mentioned it to you, he told us that, do we know that there is a website, did he even say a website? I don't know. He said there's a, to whatever, I don't remember the exact word he used, that can do your work for you. All you have to do is, if you have homework or something, just put it in it to give you the exact answer.
0: And the lecturer was telling you that?
1: Yes. And he still went ahead to say, but don't use it though. You've told us all these things. Do you think we'll listen?
0: I have a friend who was saying, I think somewhere 2 days ago, that at first he was not using ChatGPT because he was not using ChatGPT because he felt like it won't allow him to think on his own and it will take away his thinking ability and all of that. But he noticed that whenever his brother gives his work to ChatGPT, it does it in a very short time and that's it. But he would have to use days to do his. And whenever he tries to put his in a proofreading chat, the chat will tell him that his work is containing about 80% chat. Meanwhile, he used his own mind to do it. I'm like, it's better you join us, bro.
1: Because even they go and, how do you call this thing? AI checkers or whatever.
0: Yeah, the AI checkers.
1: You don't use your brain, they'll put it in the AI checker. They'll get 90%. So then, which point are you trying to prove?
0: Do we have any other trends apart from the chat?
1: Okay. So to our next trend. Around, I think, 2 or 3 days ago, a video was circulating.
0: Okay.
1: No, it was even just yesterday. A video was circulating of an MP who said something very inappropriate to a 9-year-old child.
0: Okay.
1: And he came to render his apology. So let me read this and then we'll dive into the details.
0: Okay.
1: So this says, the MP for Ahafo Anno Southeast, Yakubu Mohammed, has rendered an apology over his "I'll marry you" comments to a basic school student during an educational visit to the Parliament House. According to him, the statement was made within the context of long-standing playful cultural relationship between the Mosi within the context of it was made within the context of long

0: the children were brought from.
1: You still don't know the
0: and
1: girl.
0: And also someone even made a comment, but let me delve into the genesis before we discuss. So apparently these children went to visit the parliament house. You know, in some schools will take you.
2: Yeah.
0: So that you can get some motivation and all that. And when they went, what even makes this whole thing creepier was the fact that it wasn't even like the girl answered a question and he said that to him.
2: Okay.
0: So the group of children were standing there and this MP was motivating them, saying that, oh, he also used to come to parliament and he used to be like them. Like, you know, motivating them. Then all of a sudden he just looked at the girl and said, what's your name? The girl mentioned
1: her name. I saw the video. And he said,
0: he said, what's your name? The girl said, she mentioned her name. And he said, okay, when you grow up, I'll marry you, okay? You'll become an MP. Like, out of nowhere.
1: You see the ending part? So what he's trying to say that when I marry you, you'll become an MP. Since yesterday, I've been trying to sympathize with this man. It's like, I want to understand. I want to get that he was just joking, but it still doesn't make sense.
0: So
1: at this point, I think I need Georgia in this conversation.
2: Okay.
3: So we all saw the viral video.
1: Yes, we did.
3: I was so pissed. And what even annoyed me the most was I saw a woman. I think she's kind of known. I don't know. She's in the entertainment industry.
2: Really?
3: And she was supporting this. And according to her, this is normal because when we were growing up,
1: it happens
3: a lot, and
1: but we didn't like it. Even if it was a joke, me when I was young and people, somebody would tell me that, oh, you're my wife, I want you to be. I didn't like it at all.
3: The thing is that shouldn't even be a joke, because if you look at the whole video, you realize that they were having a normal conversation. He was talking to
1: her out of nowhere.
3: Out of nowhere, which means there's something behind this.
1: Yeah.
3: So we're doing who and so come, because this is very, very weird. Like, it's
1: these
3: very
1: are the
3: weird.
1: Ones that groom kids.
3: And I kept wondering if he had a daughter, because
1: somebody says that
3: some elderly
1: him.
3: Man, someone as old as you, talks to your little child and says,
1: picks her out of a lot of people.
3: I'll marry you, okay? When you grow up, seriously, this is so wrong.
0: Of all the things you can't even say, I'll mentor you. Not all the things that could
3: nothing.
0: Come into his head.
3: I'll marry you. And then the last
1: marriage
3: part,
1: that she
3: you
1: can
3: become
1: give.
3: An MP. And I realized that. He did something wrong. So after he said, and you become an MP, okay? Then he said, all of you become an MP. Then I'm like, this man, I don't know what he was thinking that moment. Such a little girl, and he has come out to apologize. Blah blah blah blah blah. Ghanaians are not even trolling him. Well,
0: let's read his apology.
2: Okay.
0: So he says, and the title of this is Unqualified Apology to the General Public.
3: Goodness.
1: Unqualified. The audacity.
0: No, so he's saying that.
1: Was he the one who said unqualified? Or it is some media house giving it to him? Please.
0: He said, my attention has been drawn to a video circulating.
1: Your attention has been drawn? Oh my God.
0: When he said it, his attention wasn't there.
3: Hey.
0: My attention
1: Your attention has been drawn. Don't play with me.
0: A video circulating on social media concerning a comment I made during a visit by pupils of the Citadel School in the Sangnarigu constituency of Parliament House last week. During the interactions, I described one of the basic school pupils as beautiful and stated that I would marry her when she grows up. I wish to clarify that the comment was made in the context of a long-standing playful cultural relationship between the Mosi and the Gomba.
1: That is what I don't even understand. The excuse is not excusing.
3: No.
1: How do you know that the girl is a Dagomba or a Mosi? Like, I don't get it.
0: So he is judging from the region the school is located.
1: And so
3: they do
1: what
3: that
1: if they prelocated from Accra?
3: It's a cultural thing. They do that there, so it's
0: so
3: normal.
0: So if the school is in Accra, all the people in the school are girls.
1: So everybody is a girl.
0: So you assume that. As a Mosi addressing members of the Dagomba community, my statements arose from the friendly and playful exchanges that have historically characterized the relationship between these two ethnic groups. The comment was not intended to cause harm, disrespect, embarrassment, or discomfort to the pupil, her family, the school authorities, and the Dagomba community and general public. However, I fully acknowledge that irrespective of my intention or the traditional context

0: with traditional context, babe. This is not right. It's not right. The fact that society
1: they do something has bad in this transition to come out.
0: Yes, doesn't mean it's right.
1: To think that he's a lawmaker, you are in parliament, for Christ's sake.
0: Oh God, this is so.
1: Oh my
0: wrong.
1: God, these are the people making laws for us.
2: Okay, so he says the comment was inappropriate because it involved a child. I sincerely regret my choice of words and render my unreserved and unqualified apology to the.
1: Is the unqualified that is even taking me? Shocking me! It's shocking me to my neck.
2: The school authorities, the pupil, her parents and family, and the general public. As a member of parliament, I recognize the responsibility attached to my words and public conduct. I remain firmly committed to protecting and respecting the dignity, welfare, and rights of every child. I once again offer my sincere and unqualified apology.
1: The unqualified again.
0: See, if I look at this apology, it doesn't seem like an apology to me.
1: It doesn't. It seems like...
0: It's not an apology.
1: Everybody's talking, so let me just say something.
0: Yeah, he's saying that...
1: He doesn't even feel...
0: He's even explaining why he said that.
1: Yeah, he's not remorse. I don't feel any form of remorsivity in his apology.
0: Justifying why he said it.
1: Yes. Perform my own word, because I don't feel any remorse in whatever he has written. Like, it's... I don't want to use because you're on A. This is disgusting. Like,
0: for real.
2: It's because it's what people were talking about. A lot of notable people spoke about it, so that's why maybe he felt compelled to come and give an apology. But still,
0: this is not even an apology, because he's saying that irrespective of his intentions, meaning that he's still justifying what he said, that he's right. And irrespective of the fact that he thinks he's right. Okay, he's sorry. If we think it's wrong, he's sorry. That's what he's basically saying. This is so wrong.
2: But his apology won't do anything, because I don't know if you guys know Akosua Menu.
1: Yeah, I know Akosua Menu.
2: She filed a petition to the Speaker of Parliament.
1: Yeah. I love that.
2: She said they should take appropriate actions, even if it means expelling
1: him from his office. Yes. Yeah. And that. I don't think they said he's even a deputy or something. Anyways.
2: The actual MP is not a deputy.
1: He's an actual
0: MP.
1: Oh, okay.
0: For Ahafo and not Southeast.
1: Do you have comments? Do you have comments to that?
2: Yes, so let's take some of the comments. So we have here Funeral Jollof. What an interesting name. Funeral Jollof says, I watched the video twice, and the second time was even more awkward. I genuinely can't put the feeling into words. L says, he's only sorry because of the backlash. If the video didn't circulate and no one complained, he would be at another school telling a little girl the same thing. Ernest A entry says, see someone we voted into MP into the office of an MP. Because the school is situated in Sangnerugu, it means all the students are Dagombes, that you and Mosi has a cultural relationship with Dagombes. These are the kind of people making the law for us. Mansa Musa says, pedophilia as a culture is disgusting.
0: Exactly. I like that. I think this is what we've been trying to say.
1: Yeah, this is what it's like. Everybody knows what is going on, but we don't want to say that he's actually a pedophile. But we've said it. It's disgusting. A lawmaker and a...
2: Some people were also making some comments that if people didn't give the backlash and everything, by the time you realize, he would have actually made an attempt to go forward with it.
0: I look at his name. I believe his culture accepts that. So definitely, he would have made an attempt. I don't think it came out as just a joke. I think he had an intention.
3: No, it's not a joke.
0: He had an intention. Because his culture permits that. So definitely.
3: If he's saying that it's about culture, it's actually something that feminists and all these CSUs are trying to fight up there.
1: They are trying to fight up there because young people are... early as 13, 14 are forced into marriages over there, and we are trying to fight that. You are a lawmaker, and you are supposed you're supposed to support them fight this, and you are the one standing in front of the whole world. Tell a young girl that if she grows up, you will marry her. It's like their marriage is some reward for the girl or something. I don't know. So people start to talk right now, they will say, Gen Z, you people, you don't like marriage at all. It's not like that, too.
2: All the adults that he said. He doesn't want to marry them when they grow. But a child that you are waiting to grow up to marry. Asamu. Say you become an MP. as if marrying an MP makes you an MP.
0: I think that's what they did. Right now, politics is you pass it to, it's like inheritance. You pass it, your child will inherit it or something. Because every politician so far, most of them are trying to push their children into politics.
2: Yeah.
0: So it's like, if you're an MP, your child will come and inherit it from you and all of that. I'm sure that's why he said that.
2: Ah. You can't even say our adopt crowd will be somewhere, but it's not maybe like, I'll mentor you. I'll mentor you is the appropriate thing to say.
0: Yeah, well, I'll mentor you. Probably I'll pay your fees. I don't know. But like something better than I will marry you.
2: And even me, I have a problem with him singling out one person and saying you are beautiful out of all these children. It's some way. Like, how do you expect the other children to feel?
1: That is where the problem is even coming from. Because there were a lot of kids in front of you. And you singled her out and
0: asked
1: her,
0: lots of beautiful girls over there too.
1: Yes.
0: Just single one person out and be like, you are beautiful. I'll marry where you grew up. How would the rest feel? They're not beautiful and... This is so bad.
2: He has gone to sit down, so I don't know who put it in his head to come and say to give that Mosi and Dagomba excuse.
1: Everybody is talking about it, so he has to say something. Anyways, that's just by the way. That's all for trends with us. And I have some comments, but we want to go for a quick short break. And when we come back, I will read it. Thank you very much, Julia, for bringing us trends for today.

0: 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Now, George, I know you've seen the viral trend of Kali Kali on TikTok.
1: He's everywhere. I don't think anyone in Ghana has missed his videos because he's everywhere.
0: Okay, I know we are feeling for him. We think that Kofi FX is actually exploiting the guy, but on the bright side, he's also making money out of him.
1: That is if he's really being paid.
0: Yeah, I have my own sure you paid. He's being paid. If you text Kofi, if you text Kali Kali, we even ask you, how are you? He will tell you that there is no time. Okay, so now that will take us to our conversation for today. We want to talk about beyond the job market, how young people are turning creativity into cash. You yourself, you're an influencer and you're doing amazing for yourself. Oh my God. Girl! So tell us about it. Tell us about it. How young people are turning creativity into cash.
1: Well, if you ask me about this, I think you need creativity, like the topic is about, because creativity is very, very important. There are lots of people on the job market. What Kali Kali is doing, I believe there's someone doing
0: the guy who started the Kibo
2: yeah trend. Tuba Sheshe.
1: Yes. Someone also doing the same thing, but
0: no, it's not even only Tuba Sheshe. There is this new guy I've unlocked on TikTok. Actually, if he does Ivorian songs, he will tell you that, you see, when you go to a wedding and they want to give you food, there is a way you have to dance. But in you say, there is some song he dance like he dance along with that song, and then within Abetini and say, yeah, what you say? Okay.
1: So yeah, like I was saying, there are lots of people using the internet, but then how you, or if you earn through the internet, that's up to you, because there are lots of people on the internet. I believe there are like over millions of people on the internet, but we've also found out that the internet could also be a tool or a means for one to make an earn or a living, because if you look at some of these content creators that we have, they started somewhere, and what made them distinct was because of their creativity. So I think if you want to earn on the internet, you have to be creative. You have to find a niche. You have to find something that something not only keeps people like enjoying your videos or the content that you make, but what will make them come back for more.
0: Okay. I think I have seen, there is this TikToker. His name is, I think, Salem King.
2: Yeah,
0: right?
2: Salem King.
0: So he's making I think day one of becoming a content creator or something. I've started following his videos, and I think to me it's sort of some inspiration to make me at least create something. Even if I don't have any inspiration, I just put my camera in front of me, talk anything that comes into my mind, right? And I think it's a good thing, but he is trying to say that TikTok or the internet is sort of like a community that you've built for yourself. Mm-hmm. And it's not just a community, but you need to make an impact out of it. So if people are following you, it means that you are impacting them in such a way. Is it that way for you?
1: Yes, I think so too.
0: Julia?
2: Yeah, so I feel like when I see someone doing something that is not the regular thing, I'm very impressed and drawn to the person, because right now, like, if you scroll through your FYP, maybe the first 10 videos will be,
1: hi guys!
2: This is hi guys!
1: Hi guys!
0: When you
2: the high guys issue. Someone, I remember one girl made a video like that saying, right now influencers are becoming too boring, everybody's starting with high guys, and the people that were responding to the video were the ones who made it funny, because they all started with something funny. I don't even remember some, but something very dramatic and funny. And even though it was like they were trying to throw her, it's still, how do I say it, she still got what she wanted, the results that her video or her message was supposed to bring her, because they were not doing high guys again. Everybody was doing something catchy. And I've noticed that even with some content creators, I don't remember, LC, and there's this other one, Button is a conspiracy theory. Before they start their vlog or whatever they will say, they say something that will capture your attention, like something very weird. So you'll be like, ah, what is she coming to say? You'll be interested to hear what she's coming to talk about. So I think we should all, and with Kalikali's own, Kalikali's success, it came as a shock to a lot of us. Me especially,
0: when Kalikali started, it was weird to me.
1: I didn't even know,
0: like,
1: when he started.
0: What is this? Like, bro, find something to do. It was so annoying, but now it is fun.
2: He was doing over spaghetti. Like, he would take any brand that comes into his head, he would just use to create a song. And a lot of people were insulting, people were saying he would never blow. And when he started, it looked like he was copying
0: the Kivo guy.
2: So a lot of people were saying, ah, his song is not nice, he can never do it like the Kivo guy. But look at him right now,
1: Imagine
2: Kivo guy,
1: where is he feeling right now? He made it despite all.
0: I really want to know what he done. Happy birthday to you.
2: Because I celebrate Pop Champagne.
0: Happy birthday.
1: And the kind of energy that he puts into it, it's crazy. We have to
0: Coffee FX is saying that the energy is not too much. It's not crazy for him.
1: I think the energy is a lot too.
0: Hey.
1: And it doesn't look like he's just singing on a lighter tone. He's literally shouting.
0: On top of his voice. It's like he's using his vocal cords, everything inside. And you can actually see it.
2: And there was this one he did recently. It was for twins. And for the twins, instead of, let's say the twins have played together, let's say Salma and Georgia, instead of him to just sing,
0: he did it separately.
2: Yes.
0: Oh wow.
2: He came to do
0: That's
2: happy birthday to do one twin, one picture of the same picture. He
0: that's
2: sang
0: thoughtful.
2: For one. He was, hey. So he really took them two
0: that's,
2: different.
0: That's very thoughtful of him. So you see the way that sometimes you have to take like 5 takes before you finalize on one to say that, okay, this is what I want to put. Is that what he does? Because this energy.
2: I'm not sure, because sometimes you can see that. Sometimes from his speech, you can see that he's very tired. But
0: Waji orders. Imagine your voice is your order.
2: Because he was online one day, and then people were saying, oh, they've texted him, he's not responding. He said he gets like 30 to 40,000 DMs. So, in a day.
0: Hey, only happy birthday. And I started listening, so oh my god.
2: So he said he's going.
0: I need to start a business.
1: Wait, I think it was you who were calculating all the videos that he
2: we were scrolling through his page to calculate all
1: the videos that he had done.
0: And how many did he get?
1: It was a lot, more than 50,000.
0: Oh my
2: in
0: god.
2: In a day.
0: That guy is making money.
1: It was a lot.
2: So he said he's going to do,
0: I need to also start something
2: in a day. So imagine, he charges 1,000 CDs. So
0: 15, it means 15,000
2: in a day.
1: Someone doesn't get that throughout their whole lifetime of work.
2: And with this business, he will never go out of business, because every day
1: somebody's
2: birthday. So every day he's getting paid.
1: Hey.
0: That's very nice.
1: Avenue.
0: That's very, very
2: so
0: nice.
2: So someone needs to think about something else that nobody has done. So that you also start doing it.
1: So far, his happy birthday market is not been polarized right now. So I think we can start venturing into it. It won't be bad.
2: And I feel like it will even be difficult for someone else to also get into that market, because even the people mimicking it, his fans are coming for them that Kali, you can't do it like Kalikali. Even there that they are not charging, no. They are coming for them. So I don't think anyone will even try to venture into what he's doing.
0: I think that there is an important question that we need to ask, because over the years, when it comes to parliament and lawmakers, what they say is that young people are not, they are not active. It's like we are passive citizens. We don't put ourselves into, you know, it's like we are not serious, you understand? But right now we are using creativity to cash out. we are also building something for ourselves. So there is a question I want to ask all of you. What role do you guys think that government should play in, you know, this content creation that people are doing to support the creator economy, to support young people, entrepreneurs that are doing something for themselves? Because I believe that by the end of the day, Kalikali will use that money to go and purchase something. He'll buy a car, he'll buy a house, he'll pay bills, and he's in turn bringing revenue to the entire nation or the country, right? So what role should government play when it comes to the creator economy?
1: For me, I have just one thing to say.
0: Okay.
1: They should exempt the tax that they take from the social media.
0: Do they take taxes from social media?
1: YouTube, to be specific.
0: Why?
1: As for Kalikali, you can see that for him, I believe he would just send his Momo and the money will enter his bank or Momo or wallet directly. But how about those who are on YouTube who are making a lot?
0: They should take the taxes out of you. Are you saying they should take the taxes out?
2: In Ghana, they don't have.
0: Why should they stop taxing them?
2: They don't tax them. They were threatening. I don't. It's not really a threat, but conversations had been had around this that they will start taxing content creators.
0: Because they make a lot of money.
2: Yeah, you are making a lot of money. So if, let's say, they are taxing someone selling tomatoes, why shouldn't they tax you as a content creator? But the issue here is most of the foreign countries that tax content, like as Georgia was saying, in some countries, once you start getting monetized on YouTube, they'll send you a letter that you have to start doing your taxes. I remember, I don't know if you guys know Janice MFA.
0: Yeah, I know her.
2: She was in Ghana and she relocated to Germany.
0: Due to you, I know her.
2: She was in Ghana and relocated to Germany. And when she got to Germany, she did one vlog saying that over here, they sent her, was it a mail or a letter, that she has to now start doing her taxes because she's earning from YouTube now. Meanwhile, in Ghana, it wasn't the case in Ghana.
0: Okay.
2: So over there, they are being monetized on most of their platforms, like TikTok. Like this, they don't pay African creators. Most of the African countries, they don't pay them. They pay USA, UK, those countries. So if they want to tax content creators in Ghana, I think they should also fight for monetization for Ghanaians on those platforms.
1: Exactly.
2: And content creators spoke about it so many times, and they came to say they'll do something about it. By the time we realized, what they came to say, tell us that was that they were organizing a seminar to teach content creators how to make money from the platform.
1: Well, they're already making their
2: money. Already making money
1: they
2: from
1: know
2: brands.
1: How to make it already.
2: But what we are saying is the way UK and USA creators are getting paid on these platforms, also advocate for Ghanaian creators to be paid on these platforms. Now the brands, yeah, the content creators are already getting the brand deals and all those things. So
0: okay,
2: there's no need to train them on how to let brands find them again.
0: I think that is very, very important what you are saying. I get where you're coming from, but I'm on TikTok and there is this group or page that I joined called the Creator Insight or something, Creator Academy or something. And I get a lot of deals on Creator Academy telling me that, okay, there is this company who wants you to do videos, maybe 10 videos for them. If you have this number of followers, and they'll pay you like this if you get this kind of views or this.
1: Mm-hmm.
0: If you have something like that in Ghana here, I think it will really help. And this is something that is it the tourism or the GRA can actually sit down.
1: So it's a platform with different
0: content creators.
1: So different gigs come through
0: the platform. Nice. I think they can sit down and create something like that for creators in Ghana, because I've actually watched not only any Almed, some of the creators saying that they have to even DM brands for gigs, and it doesn't have to be so, because
2: it has.
0: Why does it have to be
2: you are supposed to pitch to brands?
0: I have the numbers and you need the numbers. Why do I have to come to you?
2: No, even with Gisela, she has even said that no matter how big she becomes as a creator, she will never stop pitching to brands, because there are thousands, even millions of creators in just Ghana alone. So how would the brands know that
1: you exist?
2: Sally, they will not even know you exist. So you come
0: I
2: to them.
0: Exist.
2: So if you come to them and they check your engagement and they feel like it's okay for them, then they can decide to move forward.
0: Okay.
2: But with what you're saying, are you saying like the government should create these platforms?
0: Yeah, they should create a platform that for the creators, so that when brands need creators, they will just go on top of the app or let's say the platform, put their specifics out there. Okay, this is what we are doing. If you have this kind of numbers, or if you are this kind of person, you see, there are some people who do, let's say, weight loss let's say weight loss food, and they need people who have weight to actually take it to see if it will work on them, to also sell the product to other people. So if you put it on the page or the platform, and I have weight and I want to lose weight and I want to like advertise this for you, you can give it to me. Do you get my point? Yes.
2: But you know, if the government also does this, it also spoil where some people eat. Not even that, it's spoil at some point, because we have agencies that they does their whole job. An agency that has hired workers, and they their whole job is to find content creators that align with brands. So they, when they give you the gig, they also get their cuts. So if the government takes charge of this, then all these businesses will also be collapsing.
0: So you are preaching that middlemen are good people. Is that what you are saying?
2: No, all these
0: people are middlemen.
1: If the government even comes in, how do we know that the government will not want a share?
2: That's exactly what I was even coming to say. Do you think they also do it for free if they're also coming inside? So it's the same thing.
0: Now, what creative skill do you guys think that it is mostly undervalued, and you would advise a young person out there to actually go into it?
2: Me, I'll say painting. Why is someone looking at me like that?
0: Explain.
2: There's this guy, he has even started doing some for Kofi FX, the one who does the double-sided art. So, like, he can paint your picture. When you turn it like this,
0: it's a different picture.
2: I think he even did one for Show Speed.
0: Mm.
2: Yeah. So, he has started doing some for Kofi FX. And I feel like what he does, I don't think I've even seen another person do it. Yeah, I don't think I've... So, the arts, like painting specifically, I think is very undervalued.
1: You know what he said, painting? I thought painting rooms...
0: Interior design.
1: For me, I think one skill that an individual could get is sewing, like to sew clothes, fashion. Okay. Not even fashion, like just know how to sew. I think it's so cool. And you can make a lot of money from that. Because
0: people are giving me ideas. Right now, I'll start the happy birthday to you. Happy birthday.
1: Because I've even seen influencers that sew on TikTok, and they have brands reach out to them. That's their materials and a whole lot of things. They're making so much money. And even for
0: sewing is actually something
1: themselves. So. Me, I want to learn how to sew because I want to sew my own clothes. Just because every time I take it to a seamstress or
0: they disappoint you.
1: I'm not impressed. And I've seen that it's a very lucrative business if you have the market. And if you are positioned at a very good geographical area, you will get people to come to you. If your prices are also good because they are charging. Hey, small skirts that you want to, mini skirts, it's very expensive. So I think sewing it's very lucrative, if you ask me. Very lucrative.
0: Okay, so we're about to get into the end of the show. So I would like for you guys to give us your last words, being that you guys are also creators yourself. If somebody's out there listening to you, a young person is out there listening to you, as successful creators that you guys are.
1: Successful.
0: Emphasis on successful. What would you tell them?
2: Yeah, so for me personally, I'm still trying to discover myself. I'm still trying to find a unique way of creating content. And I would say we should all learn from Kalikalisli. Like, find something that you feel nobody is doing, or even you can.
0: Kalikalisli is now an inspiration. Oh my God.
2: It's either you be the shark in the ocean. Hey, today he's giving motivation. So I'll say that even if we want to do what everyone else is doing, like all the three of us here, our passion is to create lifestyle content. We can find a very unique way that nobody else is creating their lifestyle content in that manner, and also create our content that way. Those are my last words.
0: Georgia.
1: I think first of all, you should be able to face the camera. We have a lot of people that are camera shy.
0: Okay.
1: Even when they are walking in public just to film something, they are scared of raising their phones.
0: Social anxiety got nothing on me.
1: So if you want to if you want to create content, if you want to be a creator, you have to shy. Hey, Mbeka, you have to shy. You have to put that shyness away. Just kill that shyness and try to start something. Actually, take a step, do something. Because and it's not going to be easy when it starts. Damn, I can't imagine how long I had 1,000 followers on TikTok. So long! And even now, I can't believe how long I've been stuck at the following that I have. It's just not moving from that. It takes so long to get people to follow you. But I've seen so many people who have had huge following and they started small. And if you look at these people, it's an inspiration. You get to know that you can do it. You would get there definitely.
0: Okay. That's just about it. You have to learn how to shy away from the camera. I'm just repeating your words. You have to stop being shy at the camera. Start very small and you can also do it.

Now, today, this is how we wrap up the show. We spoke about beyond the job market, how young people are cashing out its creativity. And as usual, I came your way with the rest of the crew, Georgia and Julia. Thank you very much, Fantastic and Icon, for holding us with the music. And I, your ever beautiful host, my name is Pretty Salma. If you meet me in town, you can call me Pretty Salma. Now, we want to send a very good luck to you, Nathaniel Niamotu. You're writing your exams. We wish you all the best. Now, until we meet again, same time, same place, same day, it's bye-bye.

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0: The historic sesquicentennial celebrations roll on. 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Venue, the Accra Rick Church Hall. 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

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Yeah. It's been back-to-back jams on your radio. 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

song request. You can send that to me via the magic of WhatsApp. Yeah, 0548841039. 0548841039. I'm streaming live on TikTok at DJ Bradash. Yeah. Hey, shout out to the band Deb DJ KA. I see you. Hey, Kojo Nash, I see you. Hey, G5, what going for the place? Prince Ruby, welcome to the party. Double tap and check. Yeah. So if you can hear the sound of my voice, this is the channel that defines entertainment. Hit 103.9. Streaming live on TikTok at DJ Bradash. We're live on my jaw line. Streaming across the globe. So it's going to be a huge party on your radio. Yeah, like I said before, we are till 10 p.m. Yeah. 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Welcome to the party.

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1: 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If you've got some song dedication, some birthday shouts, you can send that to me. Now, DJ Marvin on TikTok says, bro, what's happening to Hits FM? It is not coming on Morty. Oh, you mean the Morty? The DJ box. 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Okay? Yeah. So streaming live on TikTok at DJ Bredash. Hey, big shouts to you.

King Gabby says, I'm enjoying myself in the car. I'm going, but I think I can have fun in the car. Yes, of course, you can have fun in the car. Yeah. You don't have to go to the club. Hey, big up yourself, quick.

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This is the Hit Pots and Mix on your radio. But MD Chair for Dash. Of course, we on to 10 p.m. Shouts to you. Hey, I see you start sewa. Black Key Official. If you're watching me live on TikTok, at DJ Bradash, I'm kind of say double tap and share. I've got some few messages in here. This one says, good evening. Say, I'm listening to you live inside Inks Collection at Ashaman, Lebanon, Trinity Hospital Junction. Please play me any nice song from Kwame. I got you. So this one says, good evening, DJ Bradash. My name is Pastor One Fashion from Temanew Town. Big up to you. You do all. Hey, Pastor One Fashion. Tali Ogin, Tali Eba, still. Tali Ogin, Eba. Oh, no fear of today. And this one says, this is Mr. Young inside Kilo Events Bar and Grill at East Adenta. Big up yourself. So 0548841039. You can search at Hit 103.9 on WhatsApp. I do right now the username. 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If you've got someone you want to give some shout outs to, some birthday dedication or something, I'm gonna do that for you. Let's take the party to another level. This one says, watching live from La Paz. Love your vibes. Yeah, big up on yourself. Target Travel Consoles.

0: Mr. Pobi. He's an angel listening from Tabora. Hey, big up on yourself, Mr. Pobi. 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What one fit place, Mr. Pobi? I see why you need.
1: Yeah, here we go, say.

And this one says, good evening, DJ Bradash. Don't forget, you are loud and clear inside the Marriage Saloon. All the way down by the capital of Oti region. My regards to my loyal customers, especially Agogo and Kobe. This coming from the celebrity Baba, Alisco. Hey, big up on yourself, Alisco. Hey, here we go, say. And this one says, good evening, DJ Bradash. Please play me Brighter Day by Sark. David from New Nigo at Hit 103.9 on TikTok. Hey, TikTok, they're saying. On WhatsApp,

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Live on the radio, hit 103.9. This is Hit Party Mix. We on to 10 p.m. Right after me is going to be DJ Rodney Ron. Yes. 0548841039.

0: mami sadie no. Sadie no. With your mami sadie no. Sister Kus. Mami wadie no. Wadie no. With your mami wadie.
1: I see you, Roro. Yeah.

I see you, action man, Kofi. Here we go, say, Aji. Energy, energy, energy. And this one says, DJ Bidash, this is Show Them Inside Dambai.

This one says, DJ Pradash, I want you to play me the new song from Fancy Gadam featuring Mr. P. I've seen a lot of people requesting for that.

0: fact, let's do another Samini jam. It's going to be checkout time very soon. What up, DJ Bridash? Mr. Ibrahim, I got you. I'm going to play Fancy Gadam, I promise. Let's enjoy this one.
1: Where my baby is?
0: Samini, my baby.
1: It's really hard to understand this baby's these days.

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New music. Stasewa Anyima. Spanky beats on this jam.

Sewa and Yima with this one. Something spunking brand new. Check it out on all the ESPs. Remember where you headed first. Now, thank you very much for being part of the show. I really appreciate you, especially those on my TikTok console. Right from 6 p.m. all the way to now, since it started, and most of you have been on. So thank you very much. On my TikTok console, at DJ Bredash. Follow me. Let's link up in the capital city. Yeah. So thank you very much for being part of the show. My name is DJ Bredash. Hopefully, next week, Saturday, I'm going to come your way with another relic edition of the show. Coming up, it's going to be DJ Ronnie Ron, who's going to hit us with series of music across the globe. Yeah, from now until about 12 a.m. Yes, after that, it's going to be back-to-back-to-back jam. Hey, big shouts to you, Eunice Akufo-Beko. Much love to you. Yeah. Hey, Money T, big up on yourself. So follow me on all social media handles at DJ Bredash. Let's link up in the capital city. So hopefully Monday at 10 a.m. I'm going to be here sitting in for my boss DJ Black for Music Box Monday and Tuesday, and then Wednesday and Thursday DJ Rainy is also going to take over. So enjoy the very best of the rest of our programs right here, Hits 103.9. Make sure you follow Hits FM on all social media handles. Now before I go, here is one of the biggest gospel songs in the year 2026. Yeah, you can argue with your phone. His name is Joseph Mathieu, and he calls this jam walk. Day for day, no doubt. Get it clear, one of the biggest gospel songs now. Yeah, his name is Joseph Mathieu. Listen to the production. You understand why I say it's the biggest gospel song now. Joseph Mathieu, walk. Check it out, all DSPs.

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0: Right? 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Play some of these jams. I just wanna see you dancing.

the O, hit the R. Run, you know I'ma play some of that Ame piano. Hey.